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0: 動く。その揺らめきが愛だと知る。
1: You gotta get a crazy tonight. You gonna get a crazy tonight? I get down to it. I said, are you gonna get a crazy? I get down to it. I said, you gonna move, move, move, move, move, move, move, move, get it all down, get it all night, get it all right, get it out of sight and get it down, baby.
2: Yeah.
1: Whammy jammy, let me hear you, nigga.
3: What time is it?

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Y'all careers getting cut off like some knickerbockers. Album flopper, y'all better all playing soccer. 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Not an artist jocker, but I am a shot of vodka. Private stalker, number one game talker. 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

cigarette break. 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A little too ironic. 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

0: Hello everyone, my name is Garrett, and today is a great day to learn something new.
1: So let's do that together, friends. My name is Anne-Marie.
0: And you're watching Studio Classroom. Friends, let's go to Africa and find out all about an amazing woman, Jane Goodall.
1: We are on day two of our article talking all about her amazing life and a groundbreaking discovery that she made. Yesterday, we learned that she dreamed of going to Africa to live among the wild animals since she was a young girl.
0: Despite all the challenges, she did this. She got to live with chimpanzees and discovered, well, something. We'll find out.
1: We are going to find out in today's lesson, so let's get going with the first reading for the day.
2: Jane Goodall, Voice of the Wild. During Goodall's first few months in the forest, the chimps would run from her. But they soon became accustomed to her presence, ignored her, and resumed their daily activities. On one occasion, Goodall observed an older ape repeatedly putting a blade of grass into a termite hole, removing termites and eating them. This was a significant discovery because up to this point, the scientific community believed only humans created and used tools.
3: Hi everyone, welcome to Language Lab. I'm Jack. 我们一起来看 blade 这个名词，意思是叶片，譬如As Lily walked through the field, she noticed each blade of grass shimmering under the morning sunlight. Lily 穿过田野时，注意到每片草叶在晨光下闪闪发亮。Blade 也指刀刃。来看例句。Phil opened the package using a razor blade, careful not to slice the contents inside.Phil 用刮胡刀刀片打开包裹，小心避免划破里面的物品。来学一个形容词 ,cutting edge, 字面上的意思是切割的刀锋，引申为最先进的或是领先的。譬如 ,the company invested in cutting edge technology to improve efficiency and stay ahead of competitors.这家公司投资尖端科技以提升效率，保持领先于竞争对手。
0: So, let's say you want to go and live among the chimpanzees. Do you just walk right into the jungle, or do you need to do something else?
1: Well, let's learn about Jane's experience with living with the chimpanzees. Yesterday, we found out that she was chosen to do field research, where she was going to live among them. During Goodall's first few months in the forest, the chimps would run from her.
0: All right, they were probably pretty afraid. She did not look like them.
1: Exactly. They were probably nervous to have a human there, but they soon became accustomed to her presence. Let's talk about what it means to be accustomed to something.
0: All right. If you're accustomed to something, then you're used to it or you're comfortable with it. Maybe it's something that you do as a habit.
1: Here's how you can use accustomed to in a sentence.He is accustomed to cold weather.
0: All right. So they became accustomed to her presence, ignored her, and resumed their daily activities.
1: This is good news if you're trying to do research. You want the situation to be as normal as possible. We see this word resumed here, friends, and it means that something starts again after a pause.
0: All right. For example, the game resumed after the rain stopped.
1: So these chimpanzees resumed their daily activities and went on living their life like they normally would.
0: And that way, researchers like Jane could see how the chimpanzees actually normally live and not just how they act when a human is there.
1: Exactly. We read on here, friends. On one occasion, Goodall observed an older ape repeatedly putting a blade of grass into a termite hole.
0: Okay, let's talk about a couple of those things. First of all, we have that phrase, on one occasion. This means at one specific time in the past.
1: On one occasion, we saw a rainbow. There was one time that we saw a rainbow.
0: Right. So on one occasion, Goodall observed this older ape putting a blade of grass into a termite hole. Amory, what is a termite?
1: Okay, a termite, friends, is an insect that eats wood. So often what happens is they begin eating the trees around them and leave holes there.
0: Right. You can also have termites inside of an old house. It is not good for the building.
1: Definitely not. So what Jane observed is this chimpanzee using a blade of grass trying to get that termite out of the hole that it ate. This was a significant discovery because up to this point, the scientific community believed only humans created and used tools.
0: Right. This might not seem all that amazing to most of us today. After all, this chimp was just using a piece of grass, a blade of grass, but he was actually using it as a tool.
1: He wanted to get to those termites inside of that log or whatever it was in, and so he was using the blade of grass as a tool to accomplish that secondary purpose.
0: Right. He was using something that he found, kind of changing it and using it in a unique way. And that is not something we knew about animals before.
1: I wonder if it's because there was no opportunity to observe them in their natural habitats. Many animals, when they're placed in zoos, change their behavior. So it might be harder to see what they would do if they were in the wild.
0: They were only able to discover this because Jane Goodall was brave and curious. Well, friends, I am curious to find out what happens in the next part of our reading.
2: Jane Goodall, Voice of the Wild. Goodall was gradually accepted into the chimp's society, carefully interacting with them. Over the years, she found them to be intelligent, emotional animals living in complex social communities. In the 1980s, Goodall became aware of a global decrease in animal habitats, including the Gombe region. She decided to become a full-time advocate for wildlife, traveling more than 300 days a year. Goodall spoke to international groups, encouraging them to protect animals and their environment. If it had not been for her recognition of wildlife's decreasing territory, her international impact might never have been felt.
3: During the meeting, Michael acted as an advocate for students who felt too nervous to express their concerns themselves. 在会议中, Michael 为那些因太紧张而无法表达自己意见的学生来发声。 另一个相关名词是 advocacy, 意思是提倡、拥护。譬如, the organization was praised for its many years of dedicated advocacy that led to important policy changes. 该组织因其多年来不懈的倡导而受到赞誉，这些努力促成了重要的政策变革。类似意思的片语是 speak up for, 意思是为什么或是为谁来发声。譬如, when David noticed unfair treatment, he didn't hesitate to speak up for the people affected. 当David注意到不公平的待遇时，他毫不犹豫地为受影响的人发声。Now
0: let's talk about how Jane Goodall's career developed after her major discovery.
1: Well, we read here, Goodall was gradually accepted into the chimp's society. This is very interesting, friends. Now, if something happens gradually, it means that it happens slowly over time.
0: And not all at once. Here's another sentence. The sun set gradually through the evening.
1: So Jane was gradually accepted into the chimp's society. Friends, a society is talking about people living together in a community.
0: For example, technology changes many societies quickly. And yes, we can use that word to talk about chimpanzees.
1: That's right. They have their own communities. They have their own societies. And Jane was accepted into that society.
0: All right. Over the years, she found them to be intelligent, emotional animals living in complex social communities.
1: Very interesting. Okay, so over the years, or gradually, she discovered that these chimpanzees were intelligent, emotional animals, and they were living in these complex social communities. Living in means to reside or exist in a certain place.
0: For example, we are living in a big city. That would be the location that you're living in. Here, we're talking about the context they're living in.
1: Yeah, they exist in these social communities. In the 1980s, Goodall became aware of a global decrease in animal habitats, including the Gombe region. This is probably an effect of climate change.
0: Right. So things are changing, and human cities are developing, so animals have less places to live. So she decided to become a full-time advocate for wildlife.
1: And how did she do this? Well, we find out in the second

0: All right, we see here recognition. She recognized something. She acknowledged it and means that she brought it to light.
1: For example, she received recognition for her work with the homeless.
0: And that is the second definition of this word recognition. When you're recognized for something, it means that you're acknowledged for your fame or your achievements. Here we're talking about Jane recognizing that there's a problem.
1: Right. She recognized that there was a problem and did something about it. If she had just stayed researching the chimpanzees, she wouldn't have had the same global impact.
0: I wonder if this was a really hard decision for her to make. It was a dream for her for so long to go and work with animals in Africa. She finally was able to realize her dream. Her dream came true. She was finally doing field research with chimpanzees, but now she sees a problem. Is she going to stay there and continue her research, or is she going to become an advocate?
1: You know, maybe she felt like her earlier dream was fulfilled, and now it was time to do something new.
0: That is a good point. Sometimes when we reach a goal or accomplish something, it's time for us to focus on something else.
1: All right. So friends, if you see an issue in the world, maybe you could become an advocate for that as well and tell the people around you.
0: You could become an advocate and advocate for a certain cause. All right, friends. Well, we have more to learn about Jane and her work with the chimpanzees and learn about what happened in the last part of her life. So right now, let's go to today's deep dive.
2: Deep dive. Hi friends, let's take a deep dive into the English language together. What are we looking for today? Run from danger and toward this great phrase. Ever watched a cartoon where a character spots a giant rolling boulder and zoom, they're off like a rocket, legs blurring? That's me every time I see a spider in the bathtub. Pure panic mode. Run from captures that heart-pounding escape from something scary or dangerous. We use run from to mean running quickly away from something to avoid harm, like dodging trouble on foot. It's literal for physical threats, but can be figurative too, like avoiding problems. Here's an example. Once he caught the ball, Billy ran from the defenders to avoid falling down. And another, after a series of bad scores, the student ran from his problems by quitting school. Two other fun phrases, run away from, is similar but adds a sense of permanent escape. For example, the lost puppy ran away from the noisy traffic and hid under a bush. Flee from sounds more dramatic, like in stories or news. For example, villagers fled from the erupting volcano as ash filled the sky. I once ran from a swarm of bees at a picnic, flailing arms, spilling sandwiches everywhere. Total comedy show. Running from danger keeps us safe, even if it looks silly. Thanks for diving deep with me. Stay afloat. Until next time.
3: Jane Goodall, Voice of the Wild. Distinguished scientist and conservationist Jane Goodall passed away on October 1st, 2025. Yet her life continues to inspire millions of people around the world to protect the planet and its precious wonders.
4: Distinguished 意思呢是卓越的或是杰出的 譬如, The university invited several distinguished scholars to speak at the education conference. 该大学邀请了几位杰出的学者在教育研讨会上演讲。 字根 D-I-S-T-I-N 意思是刺或是标记, 所引申出来的字呢, 通常跟区别, 辨认, 独特有关。 我们来学两个相关的单字。 形容词 distinctive 是指有特色的。 例如, Ethan developed

0: a distinctive writing style that blended humor with thoughtful insight in a way readers loved. 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
1: Jane Goodall had a global impact and changed many people's lives and the ways in which they thought about nature. So, where is she today?
2: All right, well, we hear some sad news here in the first part of this last section, friends. Distinguished scientist and conservationist Jane Goodall passed away on October 1st, 2025.
1: All right, well, let's talk about a couple of those words. First of all, conservationist. This is someone who helps to protect nature and animals. We could even say they conserve those things.
2: Okay, for example, the conservationist saved endangered species.
1: All right, let's talk about one other thing here, and that is that she passed away. We've talked about this before this month. This means that someone dies.
2: And this is a very polite, easy way to say that someone has died. It is not so direct.
1: Not so direct, and it sounds a little more polite. Well, Jane Goodall did pass away on October 1st, 2025, but it feels like her impact carries on.
2: Yeah, that's what we see in the last part of our lesson, friends. Yet her life continues to inspire millions of people around the world to protect the planet and its precious wonders.
1: All right, let's talk about one more thing there. It's that word precious. Something that is precious is very valuable or important.
2: Many people say that time is precious. We have to make sure that we use it wisely.
1: Right. That word makes me think of a famous movie line about really loving a ring.
2: Oh, are you talking about Lord of the Rings?
1: Yes, I am. My precious.
2: That ring was very valuable or important.
1: Absolutely. And so was the impact that Jane Goodall had. So, because of her work, many more people around the world today care about these issues.
2: Yeah, that's what it means to become an advocate for something. It means that the things that are important to you, you push those things and those values through to others and let them know about them as well.
1: Yes. Well, friends, we're not quite done yet, but right now, it's time for us to go watch our usage tip.
3: Hi, I'm Rex. 今天的 usage tip 要来看与过去事实相反的假设语气。If it had not been for, 加名词或动名词。常搭配主句的 would, could, might have, 加过去分词，形成假设过去的句型。表示想象过去某种情况若不存在，事情将会有不同的结果。也常用倒装句 had it not been for 来省略 if， 语气会更正式。如果要表达与现在事实相反的时候，则改用 if it were not for， 表示要不是现在有什么什么。来看一个例句 ：If it were not for your help, I couldn't finish the project in time。若不是你的帮助，我无法及时完成这个专案。
2: Friends, it has been a wonderful 2 days talking about Jane Goodall. And as we end our lesson today, there is a talk about it question to help us think about the things we learned in our lesson. Here it is. Talk about a dream that has come true for you.
1: Oh, wow. Well, there certainly are quite a few of them for me. But one of them is getting the chance to live somewhere other than where I grew up and learn a new language.
2: That was one of my dreams as well, Garrett. I wanted to travel a lot. I wanted to go experience other cultures and see different places and now I am living in a country different than where I grew up.
1: Right. So friends, what are your dreams? They might not all come true, but you can take steps gradually to work toward them and make them a reality.
2: I think that with dreams, it's very important to make sure that they are realistic and that they're something that you can actually accomplish. And then you can figure out ways to make those dreams come true. Figure out what steps you can take even today to reach that goal.
1: Right. Some dreams might be huge, to do something great that changes people's lives, but you can also have small dreams in your day-to-day life.
2: That's right, friends. So this is a great thing for you to talk about in English. You can talk about a dream that you have or about a dream that has come true for you. It's a great way to practice your conversation. Well, friends, that's all the time we have for today. My name is Anne Marie.
1: And my name is Garrett. We'll see you again next time, right here on Studio Classroom.

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0: Hello, listeners, and welcome back to another Advanced Studio Classroom. My name is Simon, and you are joining both myself and my co-host, Garrett, in the studio today for a stimulating discussion about news. Well, not exactly news, Garrett. It's a newsworthy clip.
1: Right? It is worthy of news. Cheers, yeah. Everyone. Hello.
0: Yeah. I mean, typically when we say news, we mean like something that happened today that is of some significance in the region or the area.
1: Right.
0: Something you should know.
1: The other part of that is that it is new. So maybe what we're talking about today is new to you.
0: Yeah. Yeah. There's a bit of a lag time in production here, but nonetheless, it's fairly current and it's definitely something you should know. And more to the point, we're going to use language that you aren't always exposed to in your average English class. Today, our lesson, I suppose, is titled Garrett, I always say this wrong. Tell me if I say it wrong. Matcha is in demand and prices are rising. Did I get that right? You say it the way you say it.
1: You said it in a fun way. I would say matcha.
0: You're so sophisticated with your language use.
1: I know.
0: Matcha.
1: Matcha.
0: I think of it as green tea. Myself.
1: I mean, it is green tea. That is
0: what
1: it is.
0: Yeah, but it's like powdered green tea. This
1: right.
0: is like, it's like a Japanese specific type of tea. I'll be honest, listeners, I have never paid too much attention to matcha because I don't really like it. My wife is a big fan, though. She, you know, like you get the matcha chocolate bars and matcha ice cream and, you know, so obviously you like it.
1: Well, it's fine. It's not my favorite. I used to run a coffee shop before my time here at the company.
0: Uh-huh.
1: And at one point, our owner started to sell matcha lattes. Before that, we would just make regular, you know, espresso-based drinks.
0: Yeah.
1: But we had to start making matcha drinks. And it was the worst because, like you said, it's a powder. But it's really hard to get it to dissolve into the drink, especially if someone orders it iced. So they just end up with this like powdery iced milk.
0: And powder residue
1: so
0: around the edge?
1: Yeah.
0: It's hard, yeah. Oh, nonetheless, despite Garrett's struggles with making matcha drinks and I'm not going to say I don't like it. I just have a complete lack of interest in it.
1: Yeah.
0: You know what I mean? But despite our more negative-leaning views of matcha, it is in demand, which means it is popular. People are using it everywhere. And as a result, the prices are rising. That's why in the introduction, I said, get your matcha now, because prices are going up, friends.
1: Right.
0: We're going to discuss this a little more today, but first we have to do our reading. We're going to do two readings today. We're going to ask Campbell to do them for us again. And if you have your Advanced magazine, I would encourage you to open it up so you can read along with Campbell. If you don't have your magazine, I would encourage you to get out there and get your magazine so you can help support our program. Well, Garrett, are you ready?
1: Let's do it.
0: Campbell, you ready? He's ready. Let's do it.
2: Matcha is in demand and prices are rising. Matcha is traditionally whisked into hot water in Japanese tea ceremonies meant to promote contemplation. But today, it is used in smoothies, lattes, bubble teas, baked goods, and ice cream in noisy coffee shops and cafes. Its star has risen sharply in recent years as younger generations seek the health benefits associated with the antioxidant-rich beverage. It is reputed to give a gentler energy boost than coffee and to aid focus. The best quality tea is thought to be grown in certain regions in Japan, though other countries such as China and Vietnam also cultivate matcha. Because there is a limited supply, especially of superior grades, demand has outstripped supply, causing prices to rise. Jorge Brochet, co-owner of Mikusu Matcha Tea House in Pittsburgh, Pennsylvania, said, "The whole world is catching up to matcha. All these huge major companies like Starbucks or Dunkin' Donuts, they're starting to advertise matcha. The popularity of Asian dessert cafes like the New York-based Mango Mango and Japanese chain Kyo Matcha has also multiplied matcha awareness with green-tinted lattes and bobas."
0: Fantastic. Thank you so much, Campbell. Oh, Garrett, this is what you were talking about. Matcha is traditionally whisked into hot water in Japanese tea ceremonies. Now, whisked.
3: Right.
0: There's whisked. A tool called a whisk, right? It's like a little handle with a bunch of wires that are looped around on the end?
1: Essentially. And then when you use it, we'd say the verb is to whisk something. You might do this when you're making baked goods. You often whisk something like eggs to make something like a cake.
0: You do this to mix things, right?
1: Yeah, but it's not just stirring around in a circular motion. It's a little bit more vigorous than
0: you're
1: that.
0: You're kind of whipping it.
1: Yeah.
0: To increase the volume, or in the case of the tea, I think you get kind of a froth,
1: yes.
0: Which would be like a bubbly kind of
1: layer. There's like a very specific kind of like wooden tool that they use to whisk this matcha.
0: Oh, no. I only have a metal whisk. See, I can't even make good matcha, even if I tried. I don't have the right tools. Nonetheless, you're supposed to whisk it into hot water, and I think this next part here is linked to Garrett's frustration, right? These ceremonies were meant to promote contemplation, which means kind of careful thought.
1: Yes.
0: You sort of relax your body and you allow your mind to think.
1: Which is not what's happening in a busy
0: coffee shop where someone says, I need 12 matcha lattes for my coworkers.
1: Yeah.
0: Get moving, Garrett. Ice lattes, nonetheless, they say. Yes. Okay, so, and that, of course, is the next sentence, but today it's used in smoothies, lattes, bubble teas, baked goods, and ice cream, and in noisy shops and cafes. So that's you. Noisy shop and cafe.
1: Absolutely.
0: Making all these other things. Do you think there's any need to discuss what these things are?
1: I think people will be mostly familiar with these. We'll see another term later on in this section for one of those. Sometimes we'd say bubble teas here in the U.S. Often the more familiar term for people would be boba.
0: Listeners, if you're not familiar with these terms, smoothies, lattes, bubble teas, baked goods, and ice cream, feel free to jump on our social media and ask, and we'll make sure somebody answers them. It'll also give us a good way of gauging how good your English at home really is. Because, you know, in a lot of ways, this is a one-way conversation. It's hard for us to gauge things like speed and which words to teach, things like that. So any feedback like that is always welcome. Jump in and join the conversation. It continues to say, its star, it here being matcha's star, has risen sharply. That's actually an idiom, right?
1: Yeah.
0: The rising star? What does that mean?
1: That would mean its reputation has gotten better or increased.
0: Its popularity even, right?
1: Yeah.
0: In recent years, as younger generations seek the health benefits associated with the antioxidant-rich beverage. Now, you're going to have to help me out here. Obviously, you were marketing this stuff. What are these health benefits?
1: Well, I'm not totally sure.
0: I mean, antioxidants, right?
1: Yeah, that sounds pretty good. People say that about things like red wine, right?
0: Blueberries.
1: Sure.
0: Yeah.
1: And, of course, matcha is green, and green things are healthy, right?
0: Yeah, just a word on antioxidants. My understanding is they're meant to help detoxify your body to prevent things like cancers. So they help remove I'm using the word toxin here without explaining what toxin is, but like poisonous things in your body that are otherwise difficult to remove. That's kind of the idea. So there are, I imagine, a range of health benefits to that, but this has become one popular source of this kind of health trend, I guess you would say. It's reputed to give a gentler energy boost than coffee and to aid focus. Does one really want a gentle energy boost at any time when one is tired, Garrett?
1: Well, I just imagine that the reason for that is just that there's less caffeine, right?
0: Probably.
1: Yeah.
0: It's the sort of thing, you know, I don't know, one of the odd things about being, you know, a foreigner in an office with people on the island here is observing your local coworkers constantly drink tea, which is not a thing that we do naturally in sort of North American office culture, right?
1: Not usually.
0: Yeah. I mean, we go out for coffee breaks and things like that, but the steady drinking of tea throughout the day by many people, it's kind of a different approach to life. So yeah. I imagine the matcha maybe allows for a steady feed of caffeine into the body.
1: Yeah, it's a
0: little
1: different.
0: To help you avoid the highs and lows of coffee.
1: It's not like other teas, like tea leaves or a tea bag that you can steep more than once because you're directly just drinking it in.
0: Mm.
1: And so you'd have to have more and more of it.
0: All right, maybe I don't know what I'm talking about. It's possible. All right, let's move on to the next paragraph. The best quality tea, it tells us, is thought to be grown in certain regions in Japan, though other countries such as China and Vietnam also cultivate matcha. Oh, Garrett, now we're going to get into the money. What's the reason for this?
1: That is
0: crunch.
1: Because there is a limited supply. There's not a lot of it, especially that good stuff from Japan.
0: The superior grades. Yeah, so obviously when the tea comes from the farm, there's a system for assessing the quality of the tea, and that contributes to the price that you'll be able to get for the tea, right? And so superior grade would be the highest grade of tea, and there's a very limited supply of that high grade of tea. Of course, your average person in a California coffee shop is not going to settle for less than a superior grade of matcha in their matcha latte. So there's a lot of demand for this excellent, high-quality, elite, VIP matcha, if you will. And so demand has outstripped supply. Outstripping? What's that?
1: Essentially, it has exceeded the supply. So there is more demand than there is matcha to go around.
0: I will pay $10 for that matcha latte. No, no, I will pay $15. No, no, I will pay 20. That's sort of what's going on, right? And so the price is going up. We then had this name, you know, when I see this, I say George Broach, but Campbell had a different take and you had a different take too.
1: Yeah, Campbell said Jorge Broche. I thought it was Jorge Broche.
0: You know, it's interesting because I remember my wife who, you know, it's one of her hobby languages is Spanish. Mm-hmm. And I remember her telling me that J's are H's in Spanish, right?
1: This is correct.
0: So Jorge kind of makes good sense there. And what would you have said for the...
1: Well, his name is definitely Jorge.
0: And you would have said Broche?
1: Broche.
0: Broche.
1: Well, because in Spanish, you would pronounce that CH kind of like we do in English.
0: It's interesting. Like, we all come from these different second language backgrounds.
1: Yeah.
0: You know what I mean? Like, your Spanish influences you, my French influences me.
1: Exactly.
0: Poor Jorge. I hope one of us has got his name right anyway. Okay. So this gentleman is a co-owner of this tea house, this matcha tea house, which presumably specializes in the serving of matcha tea. The whole world is catching up to matcha. All these huge major companies like Starbucks or Dunkin' Donuts, they're starting to advertise matcha. But, Garrett, I bet they're not selling the superior grades of matcha.
1: I don't know. Maybe at Starbucks.
0: Definitely not
1: at Dunkin' Donuts, though.
0: Dunkin' Donuts. Yeah. I don't know if our listeners are familiar with Dunkin' Donuts. Do we have Dunkin' Donuts?
1: No. I've never been to a Dunkin' Donuts we don't have a lot of them on the West Coast in the U.S.
0: It's a classic-style donut shop in the North American setting, which means it's, you know, typically donut shops were popular for break times among people who were working out, meaning like construction workers and people who were sort of on the go during their workday, salespeople, you know, things like that. If you're
1: it was more of a breakfast food for us. Yeah.
0: The donut?
1: Yeah.
0: Oh, interesting.
1: At least in our family.
0: Okay. So typically in these places, I mean, you go into a store and it's just a bunch of donuts, different flavors of donuts. Now, our listeners will be familiar with that sort of donut shop, but what they won't be familiar with is the strong connection to black coffee.
1: Right.
0: So the typical North American break time thing is coffee and a donut. So this wading into the matcha world is actually signals like a culture shift among generations in North America, right? They already mentioned younger people were into matcha. And so the Dunkin' Donuts wading in. When this person mentions Starbucks and Dunkin' Donuts, they're basically saying all of society is getting into this, from the low-end construction worker who just wants coffee and a donut to your Starbucks person who's, you know, fancy.
1: You know, next time you're in Canada, you'll have to check Tim Hortons, see if they have any matcha.
0: Tim Hortons. They do.
1: They do?
0: Yeah,
1: okay.
0: I was recently there. Yeah, it's true. So basically, they're emphasizing here with this language that this is a big shift into the matcha. The popularity of Asian dessert cafes, now this is something I had not come across because it's in New York City, Mango, they talk about here, and Japanese chain Kyo Matcha?
1: Sure.
0: All right, good. Has also multiplied matcha awareness with green-tinted lattes and babas.
1: Bobas.
0: Bobas. Yeah, that's, of course, the the Jinju, the pearl, right?
1: Yep.
0: There we go. So basically, it's appearing everywhere. That's the lesson we're taking from this. And that leads us to our second reading. Let's do it together now.
2: Migusu sources its tea from farms in the Aichi Prefecture in Japan, known for its rich soil that produces high-quality matcha. Brochet said these farms were completely sold out of matcha for several months last year. The formerly stagnant but now booming Japanese matcha industry, which sends 78% of its supply to the U.S., has been slowed by record high temperatures and shortages. Prices have risen from the store's suppliers. Mikusu has been forced to raise its prices somewhat, Brochet said, though we don't want to scare our customers away. The great thing about our business is we're able to get good prices for matcha for our customers because we buy a tremendous amount in bulk, he said. Though there are current matcha shortages and price uncertainties, Brochet, who drinks classic matcha every day himself, sees an upside. It's exciting that consumers love matcha so much that demand is growing.
0: All right. Thank you again, Campbell. So, Mikusu, this is that dessert shop, right? Am I correct about
1: this? This is the tea house in Pittsburgh.
0: Pardon me. The tea house gets its tea from farms in the
1: Aichi Prefecture in Japan.
0: I love the word prefecture.
1: It's a great word.
0: I mean, basically in the U.S. you have states, right? In Canada we have provinces. In Russia they have oblasts. And in Japan they have prefectures. So they're sort of describing a region. It's a political entity too, though. It's known for rich soil that produces high-quality matcha. We're then told that these farms were completely sold out of matcha for several months last year.
1: Yeah, I imagine a lot of these shops have to, like, order it well ahead of time, maybe before they're even grown.
0: Especially if you're independent, you know?
1: Yeah.
0: Because, I mean, I imagine Starbucks is wading in and contracting with large numbers of farms, right?
1: Yeah.
0: To sort of supply directly. But if you're buying it from the market, a little trickier. It says the formerly stagnant but now booming Japanese matcha industry. Now, stagnant means nothing going on, right? Like, we use it to describe pond water that is
1: something
0: not
1: moving.
0: Something
1: that's not moving, yeah.
0: Yeah, so the idea there would be that for probably hundreds of years, there was sort of a set demand for matcha within Japan, but not beyond that. So, people could make a living at it, but the business was not growing. It was not a subject of export, etc. Nothing was really changing or happening. But now it's booming, meaning it's growing very, very quickly. And, you know, that growth is illustrated, I suppose, in what we're told here. 78% of the supply is sent to the U.S., but that has been slowed. The exports, the flow has been slowed by two things, Garrett.
1: That is by record high temperatures and shortages. And so, of course, things that are grown are affected by environmental factors. High temperatures will mean they won't grow quite as well.
0: Yeah. Tells us that prices have risen from the store's suppliers. And so they've been forced to raise their prices. Oh, here's a beautiful little quotation mark surrounded somewhat. Yeah, what's that mean?
1: Basically, they're saying they have raised their prices, but not too much, just a bit.
0: This is that tricky zone where they make the cup a little bit smaller. Or they put like
1: shrinkflation.
0: A centimeter less of liquid in the cup. There's like a little space more at the top or whatever, where, you know, they haven't had to raise the price dramatically. It's not a huge increase. They've been forced to raise their prices somewhat, though they don't want to scare their customers away. Dun, dun, dun.
1: They want to stay in business.
0: Why would they be scared, Garrett?
1: Well, the customers want the matcha.
0: Yeah. And if it was hugely expensive, like double the price, they might not go for the matcha.
1: Yeah.
0: They would be scared away. That's the idea. The great thing about this business is that they're able to get good prices for matcha for their customers because they buy a tremendous amount in bulk. That's a good lesson right there, hey? Now, I have a question for you here.
1: Okay.
0: Matcha, you've mentioned it's powdered. You've had some experience working with it.
1: Yeah.
0: How is this different from normal tea? The word we use for when you, I mean, we say, I don't know, even know how to describe this. You'll have to help me out. We steep normal tea, which means we kind of soak it in water so that the...
1: You extract things out of the leaves and into the water, essentially with this.
0: But the catch is, like, so there's different ways you can do normal tea, right? Like, there's the classic Western tea bag.
1: Mm-hmm.
0: Here, often on the island, people just do loose leaf tea.
1: Right.
0: Where you just kind of pour it out and then you don't. But we don't eat the tea. Like, we don't drink the tea. We have, like, the flavor of the tea in the water. But with the matcha, you're, like, eating the stuff.
1: Yeah, it's right in there with the water. You're consuming it with it. And there's a parallel in coffee as well, if any of you have ever had something called Turkish coffee.
0: Or
1: it has a couple of other names in other places. It's ground really finely, even finer than espresso, and then it's in the cup with the water, and so you kind of eat it as you drink the coffee.
0: So it's like it doesn't settle at the bottom?
1: It settles a little bit.
0: So you're drinking some of it?
1: You're drinking some of it.
0: Is that also true with the matcha?
1: I think the matcha is a little bit more incorporated in the water. And so normally you drink all of that.
0: Like, I don't understand how this works here. Does it dissolve into the water? Or is it like
1: I think so.
0: All that whisking, it's like suspended in the water?
1: I think it dissolves, but I could be wrong.
0: Like it's spread throughout.
1: You want it to dissolve. If you don't stir it well enough, like sometimes...
0: That's why it's hard to do with the cold drinks.
1: Yeah, and so my trick was always to mix it in with hot water first, and then put it over the ice.
0: And then ice it.
1: Yeah.
0: And that worked?
1: Most of the time.
0: Except you got that line of powder.
1: Yeah, yeah. As it cools.
0: As you quietly cursed under your breath. No, stupid matcha. Why are we doing this matcha? I don't know. Okay.
1: It's a lot of trouble.
0: All right. So basically back to our article here. Now that we have a greater understanding of what is going on with the matcha in your cup, they're buying this powder in bulk. And that means they can get it more cheaply. And consequently, they can charge less to their customers, presumably.
1: Yeah. After all, they are a matcha tea house. Presumably, they need to go through a lot of it.
0: Huge amounts of matcha, yeah. Though there are current matcha shortages and price uncertainties, our tea house owner here, who drinks classic matcha every day himself, sees an upside. What's an upside?
1: Something good about a situation.
0: Now, what could possibly be good about higher prices?
1: Well, it's exciting that consumers love matcha so much that demand is growing. Of course, when you love something a lot, it's great to see other people appreciating it as well.
0: I think this guy's thinking about franchising his matcha tea shop, don't you?
1: Well, he'll need more supplies of matcha for that to become a reality.
0: Yeah, he's going to have to be contracting directly with large farms to see what he can get out of this. Okay, so what do we got here? Let's do a quick review of what we have learned today about matcha. We've learned it's this Japanese traditional style of taking tea. From our co-host, Garrett, we have learned that it's you actually drink the tea leaf here.
1: Yep.
0: Wait. Let's back up again. I have another question.
1: Okay.
0: Is this tea leaves that are ground to fine powder?
1: I believe so, yeah.
0: Okay. So it's not some, it is literally just tea leaf.
1: I think so.
0: That's ground down.
1: Yeah.
0: Okay. And then you suspend it in the water. We drink it. Why do we do this? Well, because it has health properties.
1: And because it aids in our contemplation.
0: Yeah. But not for the guy in the coffee shop who's making it for you. We found that out too. Consequently, it's become very popular, and it's become very popular across society. So from the low end to the high end, it's starting to be placed in all kinds of things, not just drinks, but desserts and all kinds of things, added into things. As a result, demand has grown. There have been a few reasons that demand hasn't been met. One is just the scale of the demand. Another one is there were some agricultural conditions that were in play there, high temperatures. And as a result, this demand has pushed up the price. So now the price is high for matcha. And there are mostly bad things about that. The price of drinking matcha is going up, but there are some good things because it indicates for people who are in the matcha business that matcha is becoming broadly accepted and more popular. What do you think? Fair summary?
1: I think that's good. Before we finish, though, there is one word that we didn't talk a ton about. We heard that it is reputed to give a gentler energy boost than coffee and to aid focus. If something is reputed to do something, it has that reputation.
0: Oh, thank you. Good catch. I'm exhausted from my summary, Garrett. You're going to have to close
1: out this
0: program.
1: Maybe you need some matcha.
0: What a good idea. But it's a gentle boost, not a quick one like coffee. So
1: right.
0: We're not going to get a boost from that matcha before the end of this program. You better close it out for us today.
1: All right. Thank you so much for joining us, friends. Of course, come back again for another great lesson. That's all for today. My name is Garrett.
0: And I'm Simon.
1: Goodbye.
0: Goodbye.
3: 如果您对 Advanced 鸿蒙会英语有任何建议，欢迎您来电。服务专线台北总社02-2533-9123，02-2533-9123。

0: Hello everyone, my name is Garrett, and today is a great day to learn something new.
1: So let's do that together, friends. My name is Anne Marie.
0: And you're watching Studio Classroom, friends. Hey, Anne Marie, I was thinking, I feel like when I go to the grocery store these days, things are so much more expensive than they were just a few years ago.
1: That's totally true, Garrett. That is because of something called inflation. The price of everything all around the world is going up. Things cost more than they used to.
0: Right. It might cost more every year. But today, we're talking about prices changing by the minute.
1: By the minute, that is pretty fast. Usually the price of things changes over time.
0: Right. So why is that? Is it a good thing or a bad thing? That's what we'll talk about today. So let's jump into our first reading.
2: 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Businesses have always set prices for goods and services based on a wide array of factors, including how much demand they expect, the prices their competitors charge, and the cost of production. But some of these factors can change rapidly, and today's technology allows businesses to change prices just as rapidly. This possibility has led many businesses to adopt a strategy called dynamic pricing, in which they adjust the prices of goods and services frequently. This model benefits businesses, and consumers may be able to use it to their advantage, but it also raises ethical and practical concerns.
3: Hi friends, welcome to Language Lab. I'm Jack. 首先来看 array 这个名词，意思是一系列或是大量。譬如 ，The foreign goods store had an impressive array of international foods and products for customers to purchase. 这家进口商品店有大量的国际食品与商品供顾客选购。如果在 array 的字首前加上 dis， 就变成名词。Disarray 意思是混乱、凌乱。譬如 ，Sophia's schedule was in such disarray that she struggled to remember which tasks she needed to finish first. 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
0: Prices are changing faster than ever, and that's thanks to something called dynamic pricing.
1: Dynamic pricing is the title of our article today. Let's read together, friends, to find out what this actually is. More and more prices are changing hour by hour.
0: All right, hour by hour. This little phrase just means something is happening or changing every hour or so.
1: For example, the storm grew stronger hour by hour. Now, we can use this phrasing for different amounts of time as well. You could say minute by minute, or day by day, or second by second.
0: Right. All of those, you're just saying one. You wouldn't say 3 minutes by 3 minutes.
1: Exactly. So you're just saying that something is changing about every period of that time.
0: All right, we continue. Businesses have always set prices for goods and services based on a wide array of factors.
1: All right, we see a term here that we need to define. It's that term services. Services are work done to help others.
0: All right, for example, delivery services bring packages home.
1: Okay, we read on here. So businesses have always set prices for goods and services based on a wide array of factors, including how much demand they expect, the prices their competitors charge, and the cost of production.
0: So there's a lot that goes into deciding how much something will cost, but some of these factors can change rapidly.
1: We see something else here that we need to talk about, friends. It's that word factors. These are things that influence a result.
0: For example, weather is one of the factors that influence the economy.
1: So we just saw a list of factors in this previous sentence. For example, demand, the prices their competitors charge, and the cost of production. So these are all factors that determine pricing for something.
0: And we continue on. Today's technology allows businesses to change prices just as rapidly.
1: Reading on, this possibility has led many businesses to adopt a strategy called dynamic pricing. Here we are, friends. This is the title of our article, and here's the definition. Dynamic pricing is changing prices regularly.
0: Right. For example, airlines use dynamic pricing for tickets. Now, this doesn't mean that someone is going in and changing the price of something like every day. Usually it means a computer program is constantly changing these things.
1: I see. And we see that more here in the last part of this section, friends. Dynamic pricing, in which they adjust the prices of goods and services frequently. This model benefits businesses, and consumers may be able to use it to their advantage, but it also raises ethical and practical concerns.
0: All right, so we'll talk about that a bit more later on in this article. But yes, this is good for businesses because often they can charge more.
1: Yeah, and we saw that example there where airlines are using this to change the prices of tickets. Is there another area where this is commonly done?
0: I think of things like ride-sharing apps, where the price of a kind of a taxi ride is constantly changing.
1: Yeah, depending on the time of day or how in demand that ride is in your area.
0: Absolutely. All right, so this is good for businesses, but consumers or customers might be able to use it to their advantage. We'll find out how in just a moment. Let's go to our next reading.
2: Dynamic pricing. With advances in computing, it is now feasible for businesses to adjust prices continually in response to ever-shifting factors. This helps companies to manage their inventories, lower prices when they need to use goods up, and raise prices when they can to maximize profits.
3: Ariana tried to maximize her study time by creating a detailed schedule that helped her stay focused and organized. 为了充分利用读书时间， Ariana 制定了详细的计划表来帮助自己保持专注与有条理。Maximize 的形容词是 maximum， 意思呢是最大的或是最高的。譬如 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
0: So we know these companies are using dynamic pricing. Let's talk more about the reasons why they might want to use this.
1: Okay, let's read together, friends. With advances in computing, it is now feasible for businesses to adjust prices continually in response to ever-shifting factors.
0: All right, let's talk about some of those things. First of all, that word feasible. If something is feasible, it's possible to do it, maybe even easily.
1: Let's use feasible in a sentence. The plan is feasible with more help.
0: All right, so we talked about that word feasible, and we also said that there are ever-shifting factors. What do we mean by that?
1: Well, when we say that something is shifting, we're saying that it is changing position or direction.
0: Right, and if something is ever-shifting, then it's constantly changing. Here's another example. Shifting sands cover many deserts.
1: So what is shifting here in our article? Well, these factors are shifting. Factors like we saw in the first section, friends, like demand for a product or production costs.
0: Right. Well, doing this helps companies to manage their inventories. Your inventory is the amount of goods that you have in stock, or it could be an actual list of those things.
1: Right. Many stores check their inventories weekly. They want to make sure how many things are left on their shelves and how many things have been purchased.
0: So dynamic pricing can help with managing inventories, lowering prices when they need to use goods up, and raise prices when they can to maximize profits.
1: Okay, let's talk about the idea of using something up. If you use something up, you finish or consume it completely until it's gone.
0: Here's another sentence with that. Don't use up all the paper. I need some.
1: You might say, I've used up all the toothpaste. We need to go buy more. So the idea here is that these companies have inventories. They have a certain amount of things in their warehouses or on their shelves, and some of these products might go bad, like food. So they need to make sure that they use up those products. That could impact the price.
0: Yeah, in that case, they might lower the price. Well, we have more to learn, but first, let's go take a deep dive.
4: Deep dive! Hi, friends. Let's take a deep dive into the English language together. What are we looking for today? The business savvy phrase, set prices. Okay, silly confession. I once ran a car wash as a kid out of my parents' garage, armed with a hose and bubbly soap. What did I charge? $5 for a shiny car or $10 for the deluxe sparkle. That internal debate had me thinking for days. Turns out, even pretend businesses need that step. To set prices means to decide and fix the cost of goods or services. Businesses do it to make sure things are fair and profitable. We use set because it's like placing the price firmly in position, not letting it wiggle around. For example, the toy company set prices higher for their new robot because it had cool lights and sounds. Or, before the farmer's market started, Diego set prices for his fresh apples and oranges. Two more set phrases. To set a goal means to decide on something you want to achieve. For example, I set a goal to read 20 books this year and tracked it with stickers. Set the table is for preparing a meal. For example, Grandma asked us to set the table with plates, forks, and napkins before dinner. My car wash, I set prices too low and ended up soaked but smiling. Pricing's an adventure. Thanks for diving deep with me. Stay afloat. Until next time.
2: Dynamic pricing. The transportation industry has used forms of dynamic pricing for decades. Airlines offer lower prices on days when fewer people travel and raise prices as the travel date approaches. Uber's surge pricing, another form of dynamic pricing, increases the cost of rides at times when the most customers want to travel. But this also spurs drivers to accept jobs at these times, thus making more rides available. And now companies in other industries are using dynamic pricing as well.
3: 们最后来看 spur 这个动词，意思是激励或者促使。譬如 ，Seeing how hard his teammates trained spurred Jason to push himself further than he ever had before。看到队友那么努力训练，激励 Jason 比以往更加努力鞭策自己。Spur 当名词呢，是指刺激或是激励。譬如 ，The doctor's 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trip to the mountains to clear his mind. Alex 临时起意，预定了周末去山区的旅行，让自己整理一下思绪。That's all for today's Language Lab. 我们下次见。
0: Let's talk some more about the specific industries that might want to use dynamic pricing.
1: We're looking first at the transportation industry. The transportation industry has used forms of dynamic pricing for decades. A decade is quite a long period of time frame.

0: before. When I'm going to fly somewhere, I check when it is cheapest to fly. I might change my travel dates based on airline prices.
1: Right, and like we saw, as you get closer to the date when you want to fly, those prices go up.
0: Exactly. Now, there's another common way that dynamic pricing is used, and that is with ride-sharing apps like Uber. Uber surge pricing, another form of dynamic pricing, increases the cost of rides at times when the most customers want to travel.
1: All right, and we had an interesting term in there, surge pricing. This is when prices are raised when demand is high.
0: Ride shares use surge pricing usually at times like night or when people are getting off of work.
1: Absolutely, because lots of people want to use those cars. Well, this is a kind of dynamic pricing, but this also spurs drivers to accept jobs at these times, thus making more rides available.
0: So this does benefit some people. It benefits the drivers who are looking to make more money. It benefits the customer because more rides are available, and it benefits Uber because they're making more money.
1: Right. The main drawback for the customer is that it's more expensive.
0: Exactly. Okay, let's learn more about this, friends. And now companies in other industries are using dynamic pricing as well. So it sounds like historically it was usually transportation industries that were using dynamic pricing, but now it's other areas too.
1: Yes, and industries here means a certain type of business. You could talk about the tech industry or the food service industry.
0: Right. The tech industry has created many jobs in the past few years.
1: All right. So industries are using dynamic pricing as well. As well here just means also or to.
0: Let's use as well in a sentence. She sings and dances as well.
1: All right. So all these different industries are using dynamic pricing, and that's probably much easier now. Before, if you wanted to change prices all the time, it would just be too much work.
0: Technology has definitely helped with companies being able to do this.
1: All right, friends, we're not quite done yet, but right now, it's time for our usage tip.
2: Hi, I'm Rex. 今天的 usage tip 要来看名词，逗号，介系词加 which 加主词加动词，这个句型是非限定关系子句的一种，为前面的名词提供额外的描述或背景资料。前面必须用逗号与主句隔开。关系代名词 which 用来指称事物或概念，在关系子句中作为介系词的受词。介系词像是 in、with、to、for。on 等等要放在关系代名词的前面，让句子语气更正式。来看一个例句。The old library in which I spent countless hours is scheduled for a renovation next month. 那座我曾经在其中度过无数时光的老图书馆预计下个月进行整修。
0: Friends, as we've talked about dynamic pricing today, it has reminded me of a situation that I ran into just last week. And I don't know if this is exactly an example of dynamic pricing, but it's definitely something I hadn't run into before.
1: All right. Well, hopefully it is not a sad story.
0: It's a little bit sad.
1: Okay.
0: So here's what happened. I went on one of my favorite clothing apps to order new pants. And I was very excited. I found the pants that I wanted. They were on sale. They were in my size. I put them in my cart. Now, after I put them in my cart, I had a problem with my credit card. So I had to re-enter the information. Well, when I hit the button to buy the pants, it said suddenly one of the pairs was out of stock.
1: Okay.
0: And I thought that was kind of odd because it had been sitting in my cart for a while. And then I talked to my friend in the States, and she said what a lot of companies are doing now is they are putting limits on the amount of things that can be bought at a certain price. When that item has been bought at that certain price, they stop putting it on sale and they say it's out of stock, even though they have it in stock. They just don't want people to buy it at that price.
1: That is interesting.

0: I am always confused when I go shopping online and everything says there are only two or three left in stock. It seems like they'd have a lot more inventory.
1: Definitely. And the thing that confuses me here is that she said if you want to buy things at a certain price that's advertised, you have to buy it first thing in the morning.
0: Okay.
1: You have to actually pay attention to the time that that thing is being sold. So I guess this is kind of like dynamic pricing or surge pricing based on the time of day people are purchasing things.
0: I guess. To me, it seems like it's good for these businesses. They can make a lot of money and deal with their inventory well. But for customers, it's just confusing and expensive.
1: Definitely, yes. And I'm not sure that customers really benefit from these type of things. Have you ever run into any other types of dynamic pricing or surge pricing in other places?
0: Well, for me, the biggest time I see it is when using something like Uber. And it always confuses me how you can constantly refresh and the price just keeps changing.
1: Yeah, it is interesting. I've also gone side by side with my husband's phone and my phone, and sometimes the prices are also different.
0: That is strange. They're able to get a lot of our data and look at all those factors to decide prices.
1: We're not done talking about this topic, friends. If you have an example of how this has happened to you before, we want to hear about it. And make sure you come back tomorrow for the second half of our lesson. That's all the time we have for today. My name is Anne Marie.
0: And my name is Garrett. We'll see you again next time, right here on
2: Studio Classroom.
3: I am so proud to have you in my life. A good friend lasts a lifetime.
4: 如果您对空中英语教室有任何建议，欢迎您来电。服务专线台北总社02-2533-9123，02-2533-9123。

0: Hi, friends. Welcome to Advanced Studio Classroom. My name is Rebecca, and today is May the 14th. Well, today we are going to someplace very, very beautiful and spectacular. We are going to journey to Hawaii, and today's article is our travel article for the month, Hawaii Touches the Heart. And I'm really happy to have our super outdoorsy friend, Linda, on the program.
1: Hi, Rebecca. Hi, everyone. It is great to be here. I'm really looking forward to talking about this article because it's on Hawaii.
0: Yes. How can you not like Hawaii? When we were just walking into the studio, someone asked us, how are you today? We're like, well, it has to be a good day because we are talking about Hawaii.
1: Yes. It's a paradise on earth.
0: And Linda, I know that you have been to Hawaii.
1: I have.
0: Can you tell us a little bit about your experience? Can you describe Hawaii, where in Hawaii you went? Because there are 8 major islands in Hawaii, plus a lot of many tiny islands and other little landforms, many of them that there's nobody who lives there.
1: So that's true.
0: I think there's over 137 islands and other landforms, but there's the 8 big ones.
1: Right.
0: Can you tell us where you went and what was your experience like?
1: Sure. Well, I flew from Taipei to Honolulu, and Honolulu is the capital, state capital, and it is on the island of Oahu, which is the most developed island out of all the Hawaiian islands. So there's like, Honolulu is actually quite a significant city.
0: Yes.
1: And it is filled with tourists. That's where you have Waikiki Beach. And from there, I went to Kauai. That's where I spent most of my time. So Kauai, I went from the most developed island to the least developed island on Kauai. It's a smaller island, and it's more natural. It is where they filmed Jurassic Park, one of the Jurassic Parks.
0: Wow.
1: And so those very unique, that mountainscape, because those mountains formed, you know, from volcano, or well, from lava coming up from the earth, they have a very special shape and look to them. So they were recognizable from shows that have been movies that have been filmed in Hawaii. So it was amazing to be there. I loved it. It lived up to my expectations because it's just so beautiful.
0: That is amazing. Is Hawaii someplace you'd like to go back to in the future?
1: Yes, definitely, because I only got to go to 2 of the islands.
0: Right.
1: You mentioned there's also Maui. There's also the Big Island of Hawaii, which we'll be talking about today. And so I would like to go visit the places that I haven't been to because each island is unique in itself.
0: Yes, and Hawaii is quite amazing because all these islands were formed, they're basically volcanoes, right?
1: Mm-hmm.
0: Like they are basically formed from volcanic activity in that area. So I think the landscapes that you see will be absolutely different. It'll look like another planet.
1: Mm-hmm. It's so rich. And yeah, like the scenery, the landscape is just amazing. Like you can't get that view anywhere else.
0: Yes. Oh, now I want to go even more. Well, let's go to the Big Island. So the Big Island, you can see in our article, you can see that map of Hawaii. You can see the Big Island is that big one. It's right on the right-hand side at the very right. You see the Big Island. And the Big Island, it's also called Hawaii. So when we talk about Hawaii, we are referring to the Big Island. But usually when people talk about Hawaii, we are referring to the whole cluster of islands or the archipelago. Of islands, the archipelago of Hawaii. So let's go to the Big Island. Let's get into our first reading for today.
1: Hawaii Touches the Heart. Tradition makes for a moving experience at Mauna Lani. "Hut ho," the steersman bellowed, so I switched sides, gripping the T-end of the paddle and digging into the glassy blue beneath me. The only sounds, water splashes as the canoe cut forward and the labored breath of other paddlers. But why were tears rolling down my face? I've done sunrise canoe paddles before, off the shores of Waikiki, off Kauai. They're a fun touristy feature at a lot of resorts. Like many Californians, I've been to the Hawaiian Islands more than a few times. In fact, Statistics from the Hawaiian Tourism Authority show that Southern California is Hawaii's largest source market, making up 30% of all visitors. I'm just one of millions drawn to the unique culture and unforgettable landscapes these islands offer.
0: Linda, we start the article with the author in a canoe.
1: Yes. So canoeing is a popular sport in Hawaii. And this phrase that the steersman bellows, that he shouts loudly in a deep voice, hut ho. Actually, someone on the boat will say, on the canoe, will say hut. And that's an indication for all of the paddlers to switch sides.
0: Oh.
1: Yes. So you...
0: Switch side, you mean like the side for your paddle?
1: Yes.
0: So if you were paddling on your right, mm-hmm. now you have to paddle to the left.
1: Right. So when someone says hut, that's the indication you have to switch sides, and then you switch, and then you say ho as you put your paddle in the water. So I have gone outrigger canoeing once. I did it in Taidong, and it was quite an experience. So we had someone, a coach who, I think she trained in Hawaii, so she was very familiar. And this particular type of canoeing.
0: Yeah, can you explain to us what is outrigging canoeing? Because that is a different kind of canoeing.
1: Yeah, so you have a boat, like a canoe. Like, so the boat part of the hull is a canoe, but you have like an arm attached to it, the outrigger. That's okay. The thing attached to it. And then the boat as a whole, you call an outrigger. But what makes it special is having that arm. So it's like a second piece that's attached to one side of the canoe. And in Hawaiian, that's called an ama, A-M-A.
0: And what is the purpose of that arm or the ama?
1: So it balances the boat.
0: Oh.
1: And it provides more stability because these canoes you are using in the ocean where there are huge waves and you are tossed about by the current and the waves. And so it offers more stability to the vessel. And you often, I did canoeing in a 6-person canoe.
0: Right.
1: And so that's referred to as OC6, so outrigger canoe 6, because it has 6 people. And so 3 people will be paddling on their right side and 3 will be paddling on their left side. And when you hear a hut, then both sides switch so that you can use both sides and not get too tired on one side.
0: Oh, that's the reason you do the switch.
1: Yeah.
0: It's so that you don't get tired out from just doing one side. Because, like, we can imagine, like, if you work out, if, for example, you go to the gym and you lift weights and you keep using your right arm, and your right arm will get very tired, so mm-hmm. you need to switch hands. So in that canoe, you're actually sitting in one row.
1: Yes.
0: Right? So it's not double row. It's you sit in one row.
1: Right. It's different from dragon boat where you have 2 people in one row. And with dragon boat, you only paddle on one side.
0: Yes. But here you switch sides. Okay, that's mm-hmm. interesting. Okay, thank you. That's really illuminating. That's ho. And the steersman.
1: Yes.
0: Who is the steersman?
1: The steersman is the person at the back of the canoe, back of the boat. And that person is steering. Like, they have a big responsibility for keeping the canoe going in the correct direction. And also, that is who you get your instructions from, like, tell you when to go, when to stop. And here, the steersman is telling the paddlers when to switch sides.
0: And then he's doing it very loudly, because here it says the steersman bellowed.
1: Mm-hmm.
0: So when you bellow, it's to shout loudly, right?
1: Yes.
0: And here we have the definition, to shout loudly in a deep voice. So they switch this side, and then, well, this sounds like a really beautiful scene.
1: Right. Yeah. So just to give a description of the paddle. So the T end is the top of the paddle that you're holding onto, and then you dig into the glassy blue. So the glassy blue is the ocean.
0: Yes, what a beautiful description. And then here we also talk about the canoe cutting forward.
1: Mm-hmm.
0: It's like it's cutting forward through the water.
1: The water, yeah.
0: Yeah, and then because you know, like everyone is working very hard, you have labored breath.
1: Mm-hmm.
0: You know, like people are breathing hard because they're exerting a lot of energy.
1: Yes, it's a workout. There's a lot of similarity with outrigger, like paddling and dragon boat paddling. It's not entirely the same. I learned that because the coach is like, don't bend forward as much as you would in dragon boat. You know,
0: right,
1: so,
0: right.
1: So the technique is a little different, but overall, it's very similar.
0: It's very similar. And then what is interesting is, well, this is really hard work, but here it says, why are tears rolling down my face?
1: Yeah.
0: Have you ever gone paddling and started crying?
1: I don't think so. I probably would only have tears come to my face because it was so hard.
0: Yeah,
1: I was exerting so much energy. Yeah, and I wanted to stop. But yeah, not from emotions. Here, tears are rolling down her face because she is emotional. She's crying.
0: Yes, and then here it goes on to say that it's not the first time she's done a sunrise paddle, right?
1: No,
0: it's not the first time. So when you do a sunrise canoe paddle, it just means that you're doing it at sunrise.
1: Mm-hmm.
0: This is before the sun rises because you want to see the sunrise when you're on the sea.
1: And it's
0: and
1: so beautiful.
0: Beautiful.
1: Yeah, you get to see the sunrise like come up, you know, from the horizon, like above the ocean, and you get the reflection. It's really beautiful.
0: It's really beautiful. So she's done sunrise paddles before, and then she tells us where she's done it. She's done it off the shore of Waikiki, where we just told us that is in Honolulu, and off Kauai, and that's where you also went before,
1: yes.
0: Right?
1: But unfortunately, I wasn't into outrigger canoeing at that time, so I never got a chance to do outrigger canoeing in Hawaii.
0: For your next trip.
1: Yes.
0: And then let's go on a little bit. So this author, she's definitely not from Hawaii.
1: Right.
0: So it goes on to say she's from California.
1: Mm-hmm.
0: And we have a really interesting statistic here.
1: Yeah. Californians make up 30% of all the visitors that go to Hawaii.
0: That's a lot.
1: Yeah, that's a significant portion.
0: Yeah.
1: But you just, like, California is the closest, like, land mass to Hawaii. So it's very easy to fly from California to Hawaii.
0: Yeah. But I looked up the statistics. There is about 8 million. Hawaii is not very big, but it has a lot of visitors.
1: Mm-hmm.
0: Like in 2025, just for January to October, they had already 8 million visitors.
1: Mm.
0: So a lot of people from all over the world, they do visit Hawaii.
1: Yes.
0: But California, and here in particular, Southern California, is where most of the where 30%, almost one-third of visitors are from Southern California.
1: Yeah, and just Southern California. Yeah, not even the entire state. Yeah, because I can understand the appeal. If you're that close, you can probably get good flight deals,
0: yes.
1: Good tickets to Hawaii. Why not?
0: Why not? Yes.
1: And when I was there, I noticed also a big portion of tourists are also Japanese.
0: Yes.
1: Because it's also easy to fly from Japan to Hawaii.
0: Yes.
1: You could even pay in Japanese yen at stores. Which I was like, wow, so surprised.
0: That's really amazing. But it seems like Japan has a long history in Hawaii.
1: Mm-hmm.
0: Like, there was a period of time, I think it was probably the 1990s, when Japan's economy was doing very, very well. And Japanese businesses and people went all over the world buying up properties and, you know, buying up these beautiful places. And Hawaii was one of these places where there were a lot of Japanese business corporations that entered,
1: mm-hmm.
0: I think around the 1990s. So Japan has a long presence in Hawaii.
1: It does,
0: well,
1: yes.
0: We need to get into the second part of our article, and we will talk more about the resort that we are traveling to today. It's called the Mauna Lani.
1: Lani. Mm-hmm.
0: Let's go to the Mauna Lani.
1: The Mauna Lani. So why was I getting choked up during this paddle trip at Mauna Lani Resort off the Big Island's Kohala Coast? The Mauna Lani Resort sprawls over 32 oceanfront acres along the verdant strip of coast on Hawaii Island's northwest side, where lava flows over the past two centuries have created a lunar-like landscape, broken only by the green belts near the ocean. Francis Brown, an important land developer in this part of Hawaii, partnered with the Tokyu Corporation to create the Mauna Lani. Fun fact. the Japanese architect created the hotel in the shape of an arrow that points toward Japan. It first opened its doors in 1983. Then in 2018, Auberge Resorts Collection took over the property, its first in the state, relaunching the resort in January 2020 after millions in renovations. Evidence of the renovations is everywhere, from its rooms refreshed with a decor heavy on natural fabrics and earthy textures to its lush Auberge Spa, three swimming pools connected to the beach by a great lawn, state-of-the-art workout facilities, and racket sports, plus a 36-hole golf course.
0: So here we go to the resort that we'll be talking about for today and also the next 2 days. And here, first, she asks, why was I getting choked up? Well, choked up, usually we get choked up. When do we get choked up?
2: When we're emotional, when something makes us emotional to the point where we're unable to talk. And this is in reference to the question that she had, why were tears rolling down her face? So when you cry, you have tears, and then also you get choked up. You're unable to talk because of the emotion that you're feeling.
0: And then where she's at? She's at the Mauna Lani Resort. And let's talk a little bit first about this resort and its location. It's located in the Big Island. And this is the Big Island's northwest coast. It's called the Kohala Coast. Mm-hmm. It's located at the Kohala Coast. Can you describe this resort a little bit?
2: Well, the resort sprawls over 32 oceanfront acres. So this is by the ocean, mm-hmm. and sprawl means it covers a large area. And 32 acres is pretty significant. And it's along a verdant strip of coast. An area that is verdant, is very green, very lush, has a lot of plant life on it. And this is, like Rebecca said, on the northwest side of Hawaii Island.
0: Yes. And then we talked about volcanoes at the beginning of the program. And here we can see evidence of volcanic activity mm-hmm. in the past, because we have lava flows over the past two centuries. In the past 200 years, these lava flows have created a really interesting landscape.
2: Yeah, it's described as lunar-like landscape. So like the moon, a landscape like that, that's broken only by the green belt near the ocean.
0: Yes.
2: So it's kind of it's a contrast of landscapes.
0: Yes, and maybe that's part of its appeal, because there's such there's extreme. The landscape formed by the lava flows, and then you have all that green, mm-hmm. and then you have that really, really blue, glassy ocean. And then, well, let's talk about the history, because this is a resort that is very rich in history. It's a beloved hotel. It's very rich in history. And the creator or the founder, his name was Francis Brown. Like, we're talking about this area of development, Francis Brown. He bought this piece of land in the 1920s. And then later on, in the 1970s, he partnered and later sold this land to the Tokyu Corporation, a Japanese mm-hmm. development company. And the Japanese development company created the Mauna Lani. Now, here's a very interesting fact.
2: The Japanese architect who designed the hotel made it in the shape of an arrow that points toward Japan, his home country.
0: Yes, that must have been a selling point when he was reporting this to the, like, he was explaining his design idea mm-hmm. to the Japanese company. Well, you know, we'll think of Japan because it will be in the shape of arrow that points to Japan. Yeah. That is an interesting fact. And this hotel is not young. It first opened its doors in 1983.
2: Right.
0: Yes, but if a hotel is that old and you still want to be relevant, you probably need to do a lot of updating. Mm-hmm. And here we see that it did get updated.
2: It did, yes. In 2018, Auberge Resorts Collection got the property, and they did a lot of renovations, millions of dollars in renovations in January 2020.
0: Yes. And then talking about this Auberge Resorts collection, this collection is not a fashion collection of clothes. Like, it's not like Chanel's, like, 2020 fashion collection. No. The Auberge Resorts collection is the name of a management company that manages very, very high-end hotels and resorts and private clubs.
3: Right.
0: So this is an American management company that manages resorts. And so they bought the property, they bought the resort, and they spent over $200 million over a period of 2 years to do major renovations before relaunching the hotel in 2020. And what does it say about these renovations?
2: That evidence of the renovations are everywhere. You can see it in the rooms, like the decor, how it's been decorated. It's heavy on natural fabrics and earthy textures, I guess, to reflect the environment. And it also has a lush spa, I guess that's characteristic of this hotel collection. Three swimming pools,
0: wow.
2: and of course the beach right there that it's connected to by a great lawn, and state-of-the-art workout facilities. Something that's state-of-the-art, is the most up-to-date, has the latest materials. It's the best because it is state-of-the-art.
0: And we often use state-of-the-art when we're talking about buildings, right? Like buildings or
2: technology.
0: We use state-of-the-art facility. Like, for example, you might say, like, Google has a state-of-the-art. They just reopened or they just opened a state-of-the-art headquarters, for example.
2: Yeah. So it's all the latest devices and technology, or here in this case, workout equipment. And they also have a place for you to do racket sports and play golf.
0: Yeah. And what really got me, like, interested was there is a 36-hole golf course. Mm. And that really, I was like, 36 holes, that's a lot. That's a really, really big golf course, because the standard golf course is usually 18 holes. And then if you don't have a lot of land, sometimes you just get a 9-hole or 12-hole golf course. But this is a very, very large golf course. It's 36 holes. So for people who love golf, if you're an avid golfer, this is definitely a resort you should consider.
2: Yeah.
0: And I looked a little bit into the history. Part of the reason they have such a big golf course was, we talked about the land developer who first bought up this property, Francis Brown, in the 1920s. Francis Brown was actually someone who specialized in developing golf resorts, like, and basically these huge golf courses. In fact, one of his nicknames was Mr. Golf, like back in his time, Mr. Golf. So both Francis Brown and this Tokyo Corporation, I think the Tokyo Corporation CEO at the time, they both love golf.
2: Oh,
0: this was kind of what brought them together. Yes, one of the things that brought them together was they both love golf. I don't know how they met, but they discovered they love golf, and I guess they discovered they had other things in common, and that's eventually Francis Brown sold this property to this corporation for them to develop into this incredible resort.
2: Yeah, and golfing is quite popular in Hawaii, and it's just beautiful because you have all this lush land to be able to golf on that and to get the view that you can get there. So it is quite popular. And normally, golf, at least golfing in the U.S., is expensive to do. You have to pay a lot of fees to go golf on a golf course. But I heard it's actually cheaper in Hawaii, and we were going to, but we just didn't have enough time to go golfing
0: while
2: we were there.
0: Right. That could be for another trip.
2: Yes.
0: For another trip. You have the golfing to do. You have the outrigging canoeing to do.
2: In Hawaiian waters.
0: In Hawaiian waters.
2: And to see an active volcano. There are still many active volcanoes in Hawaii on the Big Island. So that is another reason why I'd like to go back and to catch an active volcano.
0: Yes, to go hiking on an active volcano.
2: Not that near to, like, don't hike that near.
0: Okay, actually, we should call them dormant volcanoes, right? I would think, because, like, an active volcano is something that
2: is still erupting.
0: Alive.
2: Yeah.
0: So you can be active volcano, but it's just not, there's no major activity.
2: Well, in the past, there have been. We were going there, I think, maybe that year, they were active, like they were pretty active. I was like, oh, I want to go back to go see, you know, the erupting volcanoes. So they still are active, but you just have to be careful. Don't ever get too close to an active volcano.
0: Mm-hmm. Yeah. So yes, when you're around volcanoes, you still have to be careful.
2: Yeah,
0: just like those of us who live in countries or places with typhoons, we have to be very careful with these typhoon alerts. If you live in a place like Hawaii, you probably have to,
2: yeah,
0: to be alert to volcanic activity, mm-hmm, as well.
2: Nature can be dangerous, so
0: yes,
2: always take the proper precautions.
0: Yes, we need to have a healthy respect of nature. Well, friends, that brings us to the end of today's program, but we have two more days to talk about the many wonders of Hawaii. So we hope you definitely do join us again tomorrow for our day two. And that's it for today. I'm Rebecca.
2: I'm Linda.
0: Saying goodbye.
2: Goodbye.
3: 如果您对 Advanced 鸿蒙会英语有任何建议，欢迎您来电。服务专线台北总社02-2533-9123，02-2533-9123。